T-L-E-S, an intentionally stylized misspelling inspired by the birds and the Beatles, right? However, the trendy spelling did not survive long, and they had to name themselves properly. And they called themselves the Turtles because of the stylistic change from surf music to folk rock. Kalen and Volman dropped the saxophones to become the band's vocalists. And now, ladies and gentlemen, I bring you the Grassroots.

So we just heard The Tokens with Tonight I Fell in Love, written by Mitch Margaux and Hank Medress. Released as a single on Warwick Records in 1961. Now, the song peaked at number 15 on the Billboard Hot 100 and earned the group an opportunity to perform on the television program American Bandstand. The popularity that the band garnered as a result of this performance brought it new recording opportunities, culminating in its cover of Solomon Linda's The Lion Sleeps Tonight for RCA Victor Records, which wound up taking the charts right there. Boom, boom, boom. We also had The Woggles with My Baby Likes to Boogaloo with my Don Gardner, who originally performed the song produced by Richard Head. From the group's 1993 album, Teen Dance Party, released by Estrus Records. The Woggles are doing a little West Coast tour, ladies and gentlemen, that begins this Friday, July 31st, at Bottom of the Hill in San Francisco. Now, on Monday, August 3rd, right, dig this, the Woggles will be doing a live in the Underground Garage session from the Sirius XM Studios in Los Angeles that will be hosted by yours truly, me, MDB. So tune in to all the fun starting at 3 p.m. Eastern on August 3rd right here in the Underground Garage, and I promise you it'll be really fun. For more information on the band upcoming tour dates and to get this song, please visit thewoggles.com. Ladies and gentlemen, I bring you Buffalo Springfield.

So we commenced that set with Buffalo Springfield with Good Time Boy, written by Richie Furay, produced by Dewey Martin, who sings the lead vocal on this one, from the group's second album, Buffalo Springfield Again, released on Atco Records. Bam, and was fraught with dysfunction, with each member eventually producing his own material, largely independent of one another. That is a dangerous thing for anybody out there. You know, you gotta love the people that you're playing with. You know, I'm sure you're aware of that. You also had the Stems with Your Kind of Love, written by Don Marion.

frenetic bongos. Palmyra, the great Palmyra Duran, featured this song recently on her show as Tomorrow's Treasure. She is Tomorrow's Treasure. Florida.

0: The twilight world of the American hipster is an important American subculture with a language all its own. To enable you to speak this language of hip, exactly like the hipsters themselves, we've provided an actual hipster to teach you the correct pronunciation and delivery of his language.
1: Hooray.
0: Ladies and gentlemen, your instructor...

Well, there goes Jimmy Page, right, where She Just Satisfies, written by Jimmy and Barry Mason, produced by Page, released as a single on Fontana Records in 1965. Now, Jimmy, dig this, is playing all of the instruments except the drums, and that's him handling the lead vocal, right? The recording took place toward the end of Page's lucrative and prolific career as one of the most sought-after session guitarists, but before he stepped into the spotlight as a member of the Yardbirds and later Led Zeppelin, you know. So we also had Big Star with In the Street, written by Chris Bell and Alex Chilton, produced by John Frey from the group's debut album, Number One Record, released on Ardent Records in 1972. Memphis, Tennessee became a tour stop for the Beatles. Teenagers Alex Chilton and Chris Bell were heavily influenced by the UK band. The pair, Bell in particular, wanted to model their songwriting on the Lennon and McCartney partnership, with the result that they credited as many songs as possible on Big Star's debut album to Bell Chilton. In practice, they developed material incrementally in the studio, each making changes to the other's recordings. You can imagine what that was like. Okay, so ladies and gentlemen, here come the Jay Garz Band.

Daily Double Take. I adore this, as you know, Aretha, right? The great Aretha Franklin and Paul Revere, the Raiders. What's the song? Chain of Fools. Let's get into this. It was first released by Aretha. The song was written by Don Covey, produced by Jerry Wexler, released as a single and featured on Aretha's 12th studio album, Lady Soul, on Atlantic Records in 1967. Now, asked by Jerry Wexler to write songs for Otis Redding, Don Covey recorded a demo of Chain of Fools, a song he had written in his youth while singing gospel with his brothers and sisters. The recording featured Covey singing and playing guitar. Overdone.

first recorded in 1972 and, as Mark Lindsay calls it, part of a lost album. However, it was released in 1990 on the third CD compilation on Columbia Records, Legend, and later as a bonus track on the reissue of the group's 1972 album, Country Wine.

So we danced into that set, ladies and gentlemen. Sly and the Family Stone, with the title track of their fourth studio album, Stand. Written and produced by Sly, released on Epic Records in 1969, the song reached number 22 on the Billboard Hot 100 and number 14 on the Hot Soul Songs charts. Now, before Sly and his brother Freddie joined

The modern mirrored barbershop of today is quite different from the tonsorial parlor of 50 years ago. But the barber's work remains the same. A never-changing part of his job is reassuring youngsters who, while they may not object violently, are still a bit hesitant about a haircut.

Well, there fly the birds with a Y, with All I Really Want to Do, produced by Terry Melcher from the group's debut, Mr. Tambourine Man, released on Columbia Records in 1965. It was written and originally performed by Bob Dylan, along with the title track. This is one of four songs penned by Dylan on the group's album. The single was rush-released by the band's record label, Columbia Records, when it transpired that Cher was about to issue a rival cover version of the song on the Imperial label. However, the Byrds and their management were largely unconcerned about Cher's imminent release, feeling that there was sufficient room in the charts for both versions. Ultimately, Cher's cover was the more successful in the United States, reaching the Billboard Top 20, while the Byrds single kind of faltered at number 40. The reverse was true in the UK, where the Byrds single reached number 4. We also heard the brand new single from the Cocktail Slippers, ladies and gentlemen, This Town is the title, written by the band, produced by Michael Scott Hartung, Stevie Van Zandt, and Cocktail Slippers, from the group's forthcoming album, Joyride, which will be released on August 28th. For more information on the group and to get this song, please visit thecocktailslippers.com. Now, the Underground Garage. This is fantastic. If you haven't been on this boat, I strongly advise that you do get on it. We'll be sailing the high seas again in 2027. Is the absolutely wonderful thing that's going to happen. This time we're sailing from Miami to Puerto Plata in the Dominican Republic from Saturday, April 24th through Wednesday, April 28th in 2027. Now, the Cocktail Slippers will be one of the many artists on the cruise, along with our headliners X and the Damned and me. For more information on the lineup and availability, please visit undergroundgaragecruise.com. Ladies and gentlemen, here comes Captain Beefheart and his magic band.

Hi, this is Bobby Gillespie and you're with Michael DeBar, the humble servant in Little Steven's underground garage, playing the soundtrack to your life.

So we commenced our set right with Captain Beefheart, who was the epitome of the other side of the street. This guy really did create a lot of different things. And by different things, I mean music and the interest of music and what does the music mean and how do we deal with rock and roll poetry. You know, very interesting. Beefheart is Magic Band with Diddy What Diddy is a song you heard. It was written by Willie Dixon and Bo Diddley, who first performed this song. Beefheart's version was produced by David Gates and released as a single on A&M Records in 1966. Now, this was the band's first single, and the song soon gained interest and became a regional hit, with the band promoting it on the TV show Where the Action Is in a mimed segment filmed on a California beach. We also heard the Rolling Stones with Rip This Joint, written by Mick Jagger and Keith Richards, produced by Jimmy Miller, from the group's 10th studio album, Exile on Main Street, released on Rolling Stones Records in 1972. Now, this was recorded during an all-night jam session in the basement studio at Keith Richards' villa in the south of France. Now, the band rented houses in the area because they were on the run. They were on the run.

And ladies and gentlemen, after spending the money they owed in taxes and left Britain before the government could seize their assets, long live the Stones. Ladies and gentlemen, we are indeed in Little Stephen's underground garage, where we play maximum rock and soul music just for you.

I do hope you've enjoyed the show. I get such wonderful social media vibes from you enjoying these rock and soul songs for you. It's just a wonderful thing. It's a historic thing. You know what's really interesting is this music, these tunes, the writers of these tunes never ever get sort of lost because we give it to you, right? I mean, it's a lovely thing that this music exists, and being part of the history of it for me is really, really exciting because I'm a fanatic about, you know, whatever the band is that we play, I love. So it's as simple as that. Ladies and gentlemen, rock and roll is simplicity in bed. So here we have Stevie Van Zandt, absolutely fantastic dude. He created the whole vibe, you know, and he's an artist on his own, you know. And his beautiful wife Maureen, Kid Leo, Dennis Mortensen, Sammy Semenza, Kurt, the fabulous everything. And I'll see y'all tomorrow.

songwriters very often ask, how does one start? I usually suggest analyzing their favorite songs, pull them apart, put them back together, see how the melodies interact with the chord changes, the different instruments are doing. Probability, there is the template of history, but basically we make up the rules as we go along. But when the muse doesn't show up, and those disloyal sluts always seem to be somewhere else, then I suggest writing with purpose. What do you want to say? What effect do you want the song to have when people hear it? Who are you talking?

I was pure, sitting along the steps. Then, with the changing of wind and music, I stood and watched its shadow take the horizon. I knew what this was and what it meant, but I could not make it to the drugstore in time. With the white heat, I dropped across the fender of a halted limousine. Some tried to outrun their screams. The smart ones went down. And right beside me, I noticed the mother of a girl I had once loved so badly. She wore a string of pearls around her neck, and noticing me, she smiled. She tore apart the necklace and poured the pearls down my throat and her own. I felt pure. I placed my swollen tongue to her lips. Neither of us had come this far to die with strangers. Jim Carroll, Fear of Dreaming. This is Little Steven, and you are in the Underground Garage.

Hey, man. It's time to drop the green flag on the Speedy John program.

I'd like to welcome you to the Thursday, July 30th Speedy John Radio Show. You're in Little Stevens Underground Garage. I'm broadcasting from Rancho Carlucci West. I'm up in the high desert just above Los Angeles. This is the last day that I'll be covering for Kelly, for now anyway. She will return tomorrow for her 8 p.m. Eastern show. After her show, there'll be an edition of Robbo at the Movies, followed by Fright Night with the Count. I open today's program with Wait Till My Bobby Gets Home, by Darlene Love. It was released as a single in 1963. The song was co-written by Jeff Barry, Ellie Greenwich, and Phil Spector. Phil Spector produced it, and it was released on Philly's Records. It peaked at number 26 on the Billboard charts, and Darlene's sister Edna provided backing vocals. They recorded it at Gold Star Studios. Well, I have a lot of cool records ready to start spinning on the turntable, so get comfortable, leave the music to me, and thanks for coming along for the ride.

can't run no more with that lawless crowd. While the killers in high places say their prayers out loud, but they've summoned up a thundercloud. They're gonna hear from

That was Anthem by Leonard Cohen. It was released on the 1992 album The Future. The legendary Canadian poet passed away in 2016. Now, 10 years later, Leonard Cohen's songs are returning to the stage in Everybody Knows. They'll be sung by his son Adam Cohen and his grandson. Everybody Knows is the first official family-produced tribute since the 2017 memorial celebration at Montreal's Bell Centre, where Lana Del Rey, Feast, Damien Rice, Courtney Love, and the Lumineers gathered to honor him. For more information, visit the official Leonard Cohen website at www.leonardcohen.com. Just before Anthem, I played Loving Cup from the Rolling Stones. It was on their 1972 record, Exile on Main Street. That was a two-record set. We took a journey to the stars with The Ventures. It was from their 1964 album, The Fabulous Ventures. It was also released as a single with Walking with Pluto on the B-side. And the opening song of this set was Cynthia. It was recorded in 1983 by Bruce Springsteen and the E Street Band. It was written and recorded around the time when he was working on Born in the USA. The song was not released, however, until it was added to the 1998 album of rarities and previously unreleased songs called Tracks.

Hi, this is Trey Cool from Green Day, the Rodeo Queens, the Foxborough Hot Tubs, and you're listening to Little Steven's Underground Garage, playing all 60 years of rock and roll.

The song at the top of the set was Never to Be Forgotten. That was released in 1965 by the Bobby Full of Four, and it was on the album KRLA, King of the Wheels, which was produced by Bob Keane. Next in the queue is Swingin' Tight. That was by Bill Deal and the Rondells. They're an American pop band formed in 1959 in Portsmouth, Virginia. They crossed blue-eyed soul with beach music. The band were a staple of the summer beach scene for decades. They had four hit singles in 1969, May I, I've Been Hurt, What Kind of Fool Do You Think I Am, and Swingin' Tight. Well, Bill Deal passed away in 2003, but surviving members of the Rondells continued to perform after his death as Bill Deal's Rondells. Dark Side of the Night came from the 2008 album Drop, Stop, and Roll by the Foxborough Hot Tubs. The group includes the three members of Green Day and the members of the band's touring group, which includes Kevin Preston of Prima Donna. And from the 1966 album, The Four Tops on Top, I played Shake Me, Wake Me When It's Over. It was written for the group by Holland Dozier Holland and released on Motown Records. Now let's do a little bit more shaking with The Shadows of Night.

The opening song of this set was Shake, Loria. It was their version that was a hit in the U.S. Well, in the early part of their career, they released songs on their local Chicago label, Dunhill Records. By this time, however, there had been some lineup changes and the band moved over to Super K Productions and became less of a garage band and more of a bubblegum pop band. After that was Oh Darling. It was released on the 1969 Beatles album Abbey Road. Though it was credited to Lennon and McCartney, it was mostly written by Paul. In later years, John Lennon revealed that he thought he could have sung the song better than Paul did. He felt it was more his style. But since Paul wrote the song, he wanted to sing it. Too Loose is a song written by Jesse Malin back when he was in D-Generation. It's by the Brooklyn-based group Valley Lodge. They covered the song, and it's their contribution to the Friends of Jesse Malin Volume 1 tribute album. All proceeds from that sales of that record will go to help Jesse with his ongoing medical expenses. Jesse is reuniting the surviving members of D-Generation, and they will be performing on the next Underground Garage cruise. Filling in on bass for the late Howie Pyro will be Tommy Stinson, formerly of The Replacements. I Ain't Got You was written by Calvin Carter and first recorded in 1955 by Jimmy Reed. However, his version was not released until 1960. It was first released by Billy Boy Arnold, who recorded it and released it in 1956. The Yardbirds covered the song and included it on their 1965 album, For Your Love. Joey Ramone wrote the song, Don't Go. That was included on the band's 1981 album, Pleasant Dreams, which was the one that was produced by Graham Goldman.

That's from the 2003 album, 6149. They had a special guest drummer on this track, and it was the legendary Johnny B. Badacek from Mitch Ryder's Detroit Wheels. Next, we heard Aretha Franklin. She performed Sweet Sweet Baby Since You've Been Gone. That was on her 1968 album, Lady Soul. The McCoys released Runaway. That was the B-side of their 1966 single, You Make Me Feel So Good. The A-side was the title track from the band's second album. And just after that, we heard the latest single, That Girl, by Ryan Hamilton from his brand new Wicked Cool Records album, Haunted by American Dreams. And as the story goes, that girl will break your heart. All she has to do is smile. So my advice is to keep a close watch on that heart of yours.

speaking now not only as an agent of the Bureau, but also as a human being. What really went on between Marilyn Monroe and the Kennedys? And who really pulled the trigger on JFK?

The opening song of this set was Look What You're Doing. It was by The Rationals, and they are a garage rock band from Ann Arbor, Michigan. They were led by Scott Morgan. He was a legendary musician from the area who afterwards played in Sonic's Rendezvous band. Next, we heard some Vintage Woggles. They released Come On and Swim. That was back in the year 2000 on the album Fractured. And this was when the group had the original guitar player in the band, George Montague III, and it was released on Telestar Records. The Woggles begin their tour of California tomorrow night at the Bottom of the Hill in San Francisco. They also have dates in Sacramento, Palmdale, San Diego, Long Beach, Los Angeles, and Las Vegas. And on Monday, August 3rd, there will be a special live broadcast of the Woggles from the Sirius XM Studios here in Los Angeles. It will be hosted by Michael DeBars, and it will be aired right here in Little Steven's Underground Garage at 3 p.m. Eastern, which is noon on the West Coast. Now, if you're in the Los Angeles area and you wish to attend, there may still be some seats in the audience available. You will need to send a direct message to the Woggles Facebook page and leave a message with your name and email address. A separate email needs to be sent for each person that wants to attend. Sirius XM will respond directly to the email provided. It was released in 1963. There's a story about this song. It was written in 1946 by Jack Lawrence while he was serving overseas in World War II. He was a songwriter who had made hits for artists like Dinah Shore, Frank Sinatra, the Andrews Sisters, and some of the big bands. Well, he had to wait till he returned stateside to publish this song. He was undecided as to what girl's name he wanted to use as the song's title. He decided to name the song after the daughter of his lawyer, so he chose the name Linda. Well, Linda was the daughter of Lee Eastman. His daughter Linda was the future Linda McCartney, wife of Beatle Paul. This was a number two hit song in 1947 by Ray Noble. Jan and Dean remade it and updated the song, and they released it as a single, which was also a top 40 hit from them. In the Wee Hours of Sixpence was a song released in 1971 by Purple Harem from the album Broken Barricades. Hey, I think we're in the Wee Hours of Sixpence right about now, right? Faith in Something Bigger was a song by The Who. It was written for the science fiction rock opera Lifehouse, which they had been working on but decided to abandon. Some of the songs that were intended for that project ended up on The Who's next album. This particular song wasn't released until it was added to the Odds and Sods album of Rarities that came out in 1974.

He was still selling a lot of gasoline. Sir Lancelot always liked a tank full before he set out to rescue princesses who were held captive in castles by ugly old giants. And the fire-breathing dragons had created quite a demand for high tests.

We got underway with The Undertakers. They're one of the most popular bands in Liverpool that were not named the Beatles. They're led by singer Jackie Lomax, and they released around a half a dozen singles in those days. Just a Little Bit was an odd choice, in my opinion, for them to cover, because it was a hit for Doris Day in the 1950s. The next song, Beautiful Things, is the title track from the 2019 album by Donny V. The album has been remixed, remastered, and reissued by Wicked Cool Records. And there's going to be a record release celebration for it at the Cutting Room in New York City on September 18th. We heard the Beatles. They recorded One After 909 on the rooftop of Abbey Road Studios and included it on the Let It Be album, which was their final album. The song itself, however, was one of their oldest songs. Paul and John wrote that one all the way back when they were in the Quarrymen. Your Undecided was a single by Johnny Burnett and the Rock and Roll Trio. It was released as a single in 1956 on Coral Records with Tear It Up on the B-side. The group consisted of Johnny Burnett on rhythm guitar and vocals, his brother Dorsey Burnett on stand-up bass, and Paul Burge every Sunday night at 8 p.m. Eastern. The Saints released Nylon Pirates on the 2005 album Nothing Is Straight in My House. The group were a seminal Australian punk band whose self-titled 1976 debut album was very influential to everything that came afterwards. And they recorded for Sire Records, which was the same label that put out the Ramones records.

different artists. Today's song is Going Back, which was written by Carole King and Jerry Goffin, and that was in 1966. Well, the song was first recorded by Goldie, formerly of Goldie and the Gingerbreads. Well, Goldie is Genya Raven, who is a DJ here in Little Steven's underground garage. She had left Goldie and the Gingerbreads and signed a solo deal with Immediate Records in London. She recorded Going Back, which was pressed and ready to be released. However, it was not released. The writers claimed that they had disagreements with Goldie about the song's lyrics. However, it was revealed that the writers also had offered the song to Dusty Springfield, who planned to record it herself, and she objected to Goldie's version being released. Well, apparently Andrew Lou Goldham of Immediate Records bowed to the pressure and withdrew Goldie's single. Dusty Springfield went on to have an international hit with the song, and it is considered one of the best known versions.

the song created tension within the group, as David Crosby did not want to record it, especially when he found out that his song Triad was in direct competition with Going Back to even make it on the Notorious Byrd Brothers album. Well, the dispute ended with David Crosby being fired from the Byrds. The Byrds released it as a single and included it on the Notorious Byrd Brothers album. It only reached number 89 on the US charts, and it did not chart at all in the UK. It's odd to me how much turmoil was kicked up about a song that sounds so sweet and innocent. Now, if you are interested in hearing another great version of the song, E Street guitar player Nils Lofgren also recorded the song on his 1975 self-titled solo album. And that version, to me, that's my favorite.

0: Welcome, all you cool cats and fine felines. You come to the place where the sophisticats and hipsters hang their bebop hats.
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0: So, snuggle up and come near. Let's hear it for
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3: The album is Jem Celebrates Bob Dylan. The track, Neighborhood Bully. Please welcome back to the Underground Garage stage, The Sins.

We're hanging out in the garage and we just heard this week's coolest song in the world, Neighborhood Bully by The Sins. And I just love this band. It's from their soon-to-be-released tribute album on Jem Records called Jem Records Celebrates Bob Dylan. The album will be released on August 21st, but the single of Neighborhood Bully has already been released. Every August brings the next album in the Jem Records Celebration series. They've already released tribute albums to the music of John Lennon, Mick and Keith, Pete Townsend, Ray Davies, and David Bowie. Other bands on this compilation include the High Frequencies, the Gripweeds, the Weaklings, the Anderson Council,

They embodied spirit forged in punk's heyday and carried into the present with determination and flair. Their music is rooted in New Jersey, but it's steeped in New York's CBGB's and Max's Kansas City tradition. They channel raw rock and roll energy while leaving space for Dawson's lyrical edge. They have appeared on these prior tribute albums, but they have also released albums of their own. The latest album, which was also released on Gem Records, is called Confess. Songs from that album have been played here in Little Steven's Underground Garage by various DJs, including myself, Bill Kelly, Palmyra, Genya, to name a few. The first single from the album Ghost Rider is the one most of us are playing, but there's not a bad song on the record, so expect to be hearing more in the future. They have released three previous albums, Little Devil in 2016, Karmic Destiny in 2021, and Little Miss Lost came out in 2024. The Sins will be coming to Los Angeles for a few shows. They'll play at the Maui Sugar Mill in Tarzana on Friday, 8/28, and they will be at the Redwood Bar on Saturday, 8/29. Now, I've been asked to sit in with them for a song or two at the Redwood Bar. Again, that's on August 29th. Be there or be square, because I would really like to see you.

I Should Have Known Better was written by John Lennon and Paul McCartney for the Beatles soundtrack and film A Hard Day's Night. It appears in the film during the train compartment scene. Up next was Little Steven and the Disciples of Soul. They covered the Jackson song, Can You Feel It? It was a recent cool song in the world here, which reminds me

To remind you, we have a sister station on the Sirius XM app over on channel 721. It's called Little Steven's Coolest Songs in the World. And there you can hear every coolest song in the world, each one handpicked by Little Steven. One Track Mind was released as a single in 1966. That was by the Knickerbockers, who were from Bergenfield, New Jersey. Their biggest number was the very Beatlesque sounding single, Lies. The Everly Brothers recorded Claudette. They did that in 1958 and had a number one hit with it in the UK and the US. It was written by Roy Orbison in the early days of his career prior to his achieving fame as a singer.

0: Which brings us back to you. I've been looking at your photographs. You are talented, smile. But you're wasting your time. I think I can safely say you could get anything you want.
1: Ow!
0: By working for me, Cop.
1: What, and selling things to people who don't want them?
0: Never things, Cop. We don't sell things. We sell dreams.

The opening track, Chad, came from the 2022 album Monsters and Angels by the Nervous Eaters. That was a reunion album by the band, and it was released on Wicked Cool Records. The Nervous Eaters got their start in the 70s in Boston, Massachusetts. At the height of the original punk rock movement that was centered around the punk rock nightclub, The Rat. New York doo-wop group The Heartbeats were next. They released the song A Thousand Miles Away back in 1955. I followed The Heartbeats with The Cocktail Slippers. The song was This Town. It's from their soon-to-be-released album Joyride, which will come out on Wicked Cool Records later this summer. And The Cocktail Slippers will be on the Underground Garage Cruise, which will be sailing from Miami to the Dominican Republic in April. There are a lot of great bands on the bill. X is coming back. So is the Chesterfield Kings. We've got Palmyra with the Coolies, Mighty Manfred with his soul band, The Magnificent, The Flesh Tones, and many, many more. Go to undergroundgaragecruise.com for more information. Next, we heard from the 1965 self-titled debut album by The Pretty Things. The song I played was called Judgment Day. And last but not least, we heard the Stray Cats version of the Eddie Cochran classic Summertime Blues. Well, the Stray Cats are now on their summer tour. They play tomorrow night at the Ruth Finley Theater in Santa Rosa, California. They have a few more

chose Northern California before they head over to Utah and Colorado and parts east. And now don't forget, my buddy Slim Jim Phantom will be here as usual every Sunday night at 8 p.m. Eastern.

The track at the beginning of this block of songs was Cold Metal. It came from the 1988 album Instinct by Iggy Pop. He collaborated on this album with Sex Pistols guitar player Steve Jones. Nancy Sinatra performed Your Groovy Self in the movie Speedway. She made that with Elvis in 1968. Well, of course it was made in the 60s. The song had Come On Now came from the 1965 Kinda Kinks album, which was produced by Shel Talmy. And by the way, the Shel Talmy estate recently announced some exciting news, which I will tell you about later. Then we heard Ramble by Link Wray, not to be confused with his more well-known song, Rumble. This track was from the compilation album called Link Wray and the Raymen, Slinky, The Epic Sessions, 1958 to 1961. The Rolling Stones took us out of the set with their 1968 song, Prodigy.

At the part of my show for today's song, this should be huge. Today's song comes from a New York City band that formed just 2 years ago called Abby Jean and the Shadow Band. The New York City-based indie garage soul band are the latest project by frontwoman Abby Jean. She was raised in Milwaukee by her theatrical parents by day and a degenerate rock and roll cafe by night. She was immersed in music, rebellion, and spectacle from the start. Shaped by her unconventional upbringing and years of being a solo artist, she eventually crafted the Shadow Band universe. The sounds of Shadow Band drift between wailing soulful vocals that are reminiscent of Etta James and the gritty cool of the Velvet Underground. They're wrapped in subtle odes to garage, surf, soul, and psychedelia. Abby Jean's songwriting feels like stepping inside a bewitched jukebox where heartbreak, mystery, and teenage dreams collide. Think Roy Orbison meets the Ramones, with swooning melodies tangled in fuzzy guitars, punk rock attitude, and undeniable catchy pop choruses. Also drawing influence from the 60s girl groups like the Ronettes and the Shangri-Las, the band masterfully balances serious storytelling with a playful, campy edge, inviting you into a cinematic world of vibrant, unfiltered energy. The Shadow Band have toured the UK and shared bills with The Makeup, The Bush Tetchers, The Mummies, Shannon and the Clams, and The Nude Party. And they have today's song that should be huge, which is Queen Bee by Abby Jean and The Shadow Band.

who bared their brains to heaven under the L and saw Mohammedan angels staggering on tenement roofs illuminated, who passed through universities with radiant cool eyes, hallucinating Arkansas and Blake Light tragedy among the scholars of money and war, who were expelled from the academies for crazy and publishing obscene odes on the windows of the skull, who cowered in unshaven rooms in underwear, burning their money in waste baskets.

Up in the top of the hour today's song, this should be huge, Queen Bee by Abby Jean added to the mix. Right after that, we heard Blue Jean by David Bowie. He released that single on his 16th studio album, Tonight, which came out in 1984. Now, to elaborate on something I mentioned earlier, Parlophone Records will be releasing a compilation album called David Bowie, The Shel Talmy Recordings. It includes everything that Shel Talmy produced for David Bowie in the early years. The album features 10 previously unheard of tracks, as well as everything that he had previously released. It will be available on vinyl and CD, and there will be a red vinyl limited edition that's available for pre-order. Riches to Rags was the title track to the 2022 album by The Bleeding Hearts. The group were made up of Mike Leonard, Bob Stinson, Rob Rebello, and Matt McKenna. Now, Bob Stinson was the former Replacements guitar player. The album was shelved for nearly 30 years after the group fell apart and Bob Stinson passed away. It was released finally as Record Store Exclusive on Bar None Records due to the hard work and persistence of Sunshine Adorham, who was the person that originally signed the band back in the 90s. The Yardbirds released Still I'm Sad on their 1965 album, Have No Rave Up. You know, a rave up refers to the energetic style that the Yardbirds put into the instrumental sections of their songs, especially at the end of songs when they would speed up the tempo while frenzied guitar solos soared above the rhythm section. And the last song was She Came From Out of the Sun, and that was by the Len Price 3. It's from their 2022 album, Ip Dip Do. I mean, that album title reminds me of the 60s hairstyling gel that my older sister used to use, which was called Dip

suggested that he use Cheap Trick as his support band. They recorded a few songs which did not end up on the album. They have, however, been added to the 1998 John Lennon Anthology box set. Next was a song from the 1974 album Metamorphosis by the Rolling Stones. We heard their version of the Chuck Berry number, Don't Lie to Me. And you know why? Because it makes me mad and I get evil, as a man can be. Well, it's almost the weekend, so I queued up Let's Party by Rhinoceros. And those rhinos sure are some party animals. The Beach Boys released I Get Around. That was on their 1964 album All Summer Long. And The Secret Word came from the 2025 album Pleased to Meet You by Joy Buzzer. Now, if anyone sends you an email and asks you to give them that secret word, it could be a scam. So do not reveal it. Not to anyone. Keep it safe.

Well, that's it for me today. I'm out of time. I got to give thanks to Little Steven for letting me spin records for you here on the coolest radio station in the world. Thank you also goes out to Kid Leo, Dennis Mortensen, Kurt Baker, Sammy Semenza, and everyone else at Renegade Nation and Sirius XM. A very special thanks to my wife, Laura. She helped me with everything needed to get this show up and running. 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If you ever want to reach me, my email is speedyjohn@undergroundgarage.com. You can also find Speedy John's social media pages all over the internet. So I'm out of time, but don't worry, because I will be back tomorrow. 4 a.m. to 8 a.m. on the East Coast, 1 a.m. to 5 a.m. on the West Coast. I'm Speedy John. Adios, amigos.

Hear ye, hear ye, loyal subjects of the Underground Garage. We now proudly present your Lord Master of the Mornings. He is a rock and roll survivor, a cunning conniver. Hell, he was on MacGyver. Please welcome the Royal Wee, the Marquis and Kingdom known as Little Stephen's Underground Garage.

MDB Michael DeBar right here, Little Steven's Underground Garage, and you know what? I just can't control myself, and nor can the trucks. It's a great song. It was written by the lead vocalist Reg Presley, produced by Larry Page, released as a single on Page One Records, which was co-founded by Larry Page in 1966. Now, a continuing dispute in the courts. Now, the song was controversial because of the line, quote, "Your slacks are low and your hips are showing." Presley maintained, dig this, that the lyric was him just writing about hipster trousers, something that Chris Britton has also backed up. However, in an interview in 2011, Presley revealed that the inspiration for the song was from a girl in East Anglia who had pillarbox red jeans cut so low you could see her pubic hair. The song was also controversial for its ending, in which Presley screams, which some critics thought still performed on radio and TV in the UK, United States, and Down Under, Australia. Whilst this did not impact sales in the UK or Australia, it did impact the song's chart performance in the United States, as Billboard took airplay into account with its charts. And now, let's go to Cleveland,

Pat D'Annunzio. It was produced by Ed Stasium, released as a single, and featured on the group's third studio album, 11, released on Enigma Records in 1989. Now dig this. The song was written by D'Annunzio on assignment for Cameron Crowe's film Say Anything. Now D'Annunzio based the lyrics on bits of dialogue in the screenplay when the film's producer asked D'Annunzio to change the lyrics because it revealed too much of the plot. He refused. And the band decided to keep the song, so Madonna was originally enlisted to sing the harmony vocals but failed to show up for the recording session. Naughty Madonna. Instead, the band got Maria Vidal to do the vocals. Now, we also heard Bob Dylan with When the Night Comes

this Friday at 11 p.m. Eastern right here in the Underground Garage. And speaking of this, dig this, the Underground Garage will be sailing the high seas again in 2027, Rock and Roll Pirates, right? This time, we're sailing from Miami to Puerto Plata in the Dominican Republic from Saturday, April 24th through Wednesday, April 28th in 2027. We've just announced the lineup for Underground Garage Cruise number 3.

Ladies and gentlemen, we just heard a former Cooler song, Valley Lodge, with their cover of Degenerations to Loose. It was written by Jesse Marlin, produced by Lyle Heisen from the forthcoming Jesse Marlin tribute album, Friends of Jesse Marlin, I Would Do It For You, Volume 1, which will be released on September the 11th, 2026, and you can pre-order from jessemarlin.com. That's jessemarlin.com. The leader of Valley Lodge, right, Dave Hill, is a native of Cleveland, Ohio. He is not only a musician, but he's also an actor and comedian. In fact, Variety named him one of their 10 comics to watch back in 2007. Now, Valley Lodge has... So we also had the Barquets with Soul Finger, released by Atlantic Records in 1967. Now, the song was written by the Barquets while they were rehearsing with Norman West to perform a cover of J.J. Jackson's But It's All Right. It begins with the melody of the popular children's song Mary Had a Little Lamb and then cuts into the main riff. It features a chorus of neighborhood children who had been loitering outside the recording studio. They were instructed to shout Soul Finger and were paid with Coca-Cola. The idea for the title and the shouts came from the Stax songwriters Isaac Hayes and David Porter. Soul Finger was a hit in the United States, peaking at number 3 on the US Billboard R&B singles charts and number 17 on the Billboard Hot 100. Ladies and gentlemen, the Feelies.

It's fun to eat supper with your family, especially when there is good food on the table. After supper, it's fun to play a while before bed. But there's still something wrong, isn't there, Bill? In a moment, you'll know what it is. Yes, Bill, you're getting a stomachache. When you have a stomachache, it isn't any fun to play.

released as a single on Jordan Records in 1968. Now, the song was written and originally performed by Richard Berry and is one of many covers of the song following the Kingsmen's landmark recording of this exquisite rock and roll song. We also have The Who with I Can See For Miles, written by Pete Townsend, produced by Kit Lambert, released as a single and featured on the group's third studio album, The Who Sellout, on Track Records in the UK and Decca Records in the United States. Dig this, the song, right, was first written and demoed in the spring of 19's in the case, right? With lyrics inspired by the jealousy he felt toward his girlfriend Karen, who he saw her with other men, is the vibe what happened. Townsend was so excited by the demo, which he considered his best song up to that point, that he decided to save it for a time when the group, who thought the song was a surefire number one, was crushed when it peaked at number 10 in the UK charts, their worst chart position since their debut. However, the single's prospects in America were helped by a memorable appearance on the Smothers Brothers Comedy Hour when Keith Moon detonated an explosive at the close performance of My Generation. So that, plus the heavy touring the group had done in the country all summer, pushed the song to number 9 on the Billboard Hot 100, which remains their highest US chart position to date. And now, ladies and gentlemen, I bring you The Zombies.

0: Daily Double Take, lady. Double Take is very interesting because these two artists are so incredible, and they can recreate this song in their own way, which is fascinating to me. Song is written by Hank Williams, produced by Fred Rose, released as a single on MGM Records in 1952. Now, it's regarded as one of country music's most important standards. Williams was inspired to write the song while driving with his fiancée from Nashville, Tennessee to Shreveport, Louisiana. After describing his first wife, Audrey Shepard, as a cheating heart, in minutes he dictated the lyrics to Billie Jean Jones. Williams recorded the song at his last session at Castle Studio in Nashville, Tennessee on September 23rd. Now, Your Cheating Heart, right? What a title, yeah. Was released in January 53, propelled by Hank Williams' recent death during a trip to a New Year's concert in Canton, Ohio. The song became an instant success. It topped Billboard's country and western chart for 6 weeks with over 1 million units sold. The success of the song continued with covers by other artists. James Brown's version is featured on his 28th studio album, Soul on Top. Released on King Records in 1970, it was recorded with the Louis Belson Orchestra and arranged by Oliver Nelson. So James Brown transforms this ballad into a soulful, grooving, fabulous vibe, as only JB can. And now, ladies and gentlemen, I bring you the Dan Reed Network.
1: 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Let's rock it up.

0: so long you had to stop and ask for directions at the kneecap. She kept hounding me about the coolest song in the world this week. I had no choice but to let her have it.
1: The album is Jem Celebrates Bob Dylan. The track, Neighborhood Bully. Please welcome back to the Underground Garage stage, The Sins.

coolest song in the world, ladies and gentlemen, right here. Neighborhood Bully from The Sins. The Sins is spelt C-Y-N-Z. Very clever. Let's get into this cleverness and this rockin' vibe. Jam Records will be releasing another in its series of tribute albums to the greatest songwriters in rock and roll history. They started this series in 2020 with Jam Records Celebrates John Lennon, and have since released tributes to Brian Wilson, Pete Townsend, Sir Raymond Davis, Mick Jagger, Keith Richards, David Bowie, and of course they're saluting Bob Dylan. So the band The Sins are from New York City and features Cindy Dawson on lead vocals. Dylan's Neighborhood Bully is from his 1983 album Infidels, which marked Dylan's return to secular music, as his three previous albums all expressed personal faith and stressed the importance of Christian teachings and philosophy following his

Henry Sise is on guitar and vocals. Cindy Dawson's on vocals. Produced by The Sins. Get it from thesins.bandcamp.com. That's thesins.bandcamp.com. It's written by Dylan. Now, Jam celebrates Bob Dylan, right? Jam Records, 2026, New York City, neighborhood. Bully from The Sins is the coolest song in the world. Ladies and gentlemen, let's go to Tacoma.

What we need now is an aspirational fantasy, providing hope where none appears to exist.

I do hope you've enjoyed this 3 hours of extraordinary music. I certainly have. You know, I'm just one of you guys here, sitting on the couch, lying in bed, driving, whatever it is. It's just incredible music. You know.

two guys that were a very important part of the success of the Monkees. Didn't get the respect they deserved at the time. They were painted with that same broad brush that colored the entire prefab four concept as superficial Hollywood nonsense at a time when journalists were beginning to take rock and roll very seriously. The Monkees were only 9 months ahead of Sgt. Pepper, don't forget. Anyway, these days, Tommy Boyce and Bobby Hart

are considered correctly to be one of the great songwriting teams of all time, and their production of the Monkees yielded a bunch of really good records. Tommy was born in Charlottesville, Virginia, and grew up in L.A. where his father taught him guitar. Bobby grew up in Phoenix where his dad was a preacher, so he grew up with church music all around him. After a stint in the Army, he made it to Hollywood where he met Tommy. They would write on weekends working for Don Costa's company and then split up after a bad car accident that sent Tommy to New York for treatment. It was in New York that Tommy would co-write with Curtis Lee one of the most important records of my life, Pretty Little Angel Eyes. And Bobby would hook up with Teddy Randazzo and co-write Hurt So Bad for Little Anthony. So they were both off and running as writers, but they were still occasionally interested in performing and would go back and forth for a number of years until finally both landing a gig at Screen Gems Publishing, Columbia Pictures TV division, and working for Don Kirshner. After they co-wrote Come a Little Bit Closer for Jay and the Americans with Wes Farrell, they finally got the attention of the boss, and Kirshner brought them out to L.A. They would end up auditioning for the Monkees, wanting to be their Lennon McCartney, but some combination of Schneider, Rafelson, and Kirshner nixed it. They did let them write the songs for the pilot and ended up being the official music producers for the show. There'd be a lot of great writers for the Monkees, but the first two Boyce and Hart songs were the most important. The theme and that all-important first single. They finally end up joining Mickey and Davey in the mid-70s as Dolan's, Jones, Boyce and Hart. And in between, they'd make their own records. Most notably, this one.

miracle naked, dragging themselves through the Negro streets at dawn looking for an angry fix. Angel-headed hipsters burning for the ancient heavenly connection to the starry dynamo in the machinery of night, who poverty and tatters and hollow-eyed and high sat up smoking in the supernatural darkness of cold water flats, floating across the tops of cities contemplating jazz, who bared their brains to heaven under the L and saw Mohammedan angels staggering on tenement roofs illuminated, who passed through universities with radiant cool eyes hallucinating Arkansas and Blake Light tragedy among the scholars of war, who were expelled from the academies for crazy and publishing obscene odes on the windows of the skull. Howl, Chapter 1, Page 1, by Allen Ginsberg. I am Little Steven, and you are in the Underground Garage.

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2: The album is Jim Celebrates Bob Dylan. 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

Mother Sally's footsteps. She was totally wild, liberated long before anyone had ever heard that term. She was a character actor, strip school operator, theatrical agent, dancer. She spoke her mind and took nothing from nobody. She instilled in Lenny a hatred of hypocrisy, which he began to integrate into his act as he began to invent a new kind of stand-up comedy. His use of satire, black humor, frank language, and brutally honest insights were consistently beyond the bounds of what was considered good taste in the 50s and early 60s. He was branded a dirty comic who espoused sick humor. He married a beautiful stripper named Honey Harlow, who was the love of his life, and he never fully recovered from their marriage ending in 1957. "I am not a moralist," he would say. "I am totally corrupted. I mean, really. My whole act, whatever that is based solely on the existence of segregation, violence, despair, disease, destruction, and injustice. If by some miracle the whole world became tranquil, I would be standing on the unemployment line right behind J. Edgar Hoover. So you see, I am not a moralist." His first arrest of what would be a total of 8 for obscenity occurred in San Francisco, October 4th, 1961, at the Jazz Workshop. He would fight them and always win in court, becoming a legal expert on the way. But it consumed him and the bad guys would eventually win. But not before he would change stand-up comedy forever, influencing everybody who would come after him. Lenny's official cause of death was by a morphine overdose, but as Vincent Cucci all knew what we were doing, we used the law to kill him. December 21st, 2003, Governor George Pataki granted the first posthumous pardon in New York State history. But for the previous 39 years, in the eyes of the law, Lenny Bruce remained a criminal. Now that is obscene.

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1: Look! Up in the sky!
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3: No, it's Mighty Manford, flying high in the underground garage!

p.m. Eastern. I'm the Mighty Manfred from the gentle slope of Mount Washington in Los Angeles, California. Bobby Fuller Ford at our starts. Now, Fuller, he moved from Utah to El Paso when he was 14, and that's when he and his brother started making music with passion. In 64, he moved the band to Los Angeles. There they got signed to Bob Keane's Mustang label. One of issuing several hits, including I Fought the Law. We started off the show with an earlier single, Let Her Dance, preceded the big hit by a few months, came out in early 65. It didn't chart nationally, but Fuller wrote it, and locally in Los Angeles,

With the title track to their third long player, that was The Byrds doing Fifth Dimension. Song credited to Roger McGuinn, and he would describe it as his way of explaining Einstein's theory of relativity. With the Midday Matinee, I'm the Mighty Manfred, instrumental in our lives today, the Turquoise. With Escondido, guys are from San Jose, California. Their lineup featuring the brothers Raul, Pete, and David Martinez. This was off their only release in 45. 1981 tune from the Rolling Stones, A Little TNA. Oh, mostly a Keith Richards creation or composition, though of course credited to both Jack and Richards for the band. It's part of Tattoo You. 1967 follow-up to Standing in the Shadows of Love, The Four Tops, telling us all about Bernadette. Holland Dozier Holland composition. Went on to reach number 3 on the R&B chart, Billboard, crossed over to peak at number 4 on their pops. And No Amount of Lovin', beginning our set from the Paul Butterfield Blues Band, their namesake, officially credited with writing it, part of their fifth long player, 1969's Keep On Movin', which was produced by Jerry Ragavoy. Jesse Malin now, with some help from Billy Joe Armstrong, set to tell us about Strangers and Thieves and Little Steven's Underground Garage.

Back with the Mighty Manfred on your midday matinee. World's oldest teenager, Rufus Thomas, passed away back in December of 2001 at the age of 84. Begun his career back in the 1930s. Over the course of it, he recorded for both Sun and Stax Records. His daughter, Carla, she's the reigning queen of Memphis soul. And Rufus, he had like five top five R&B hits, four top 40 chart entries, biggest being the tune we finished our set with, Walking the Dog, which strode up to number 10 on Billboard's Hot 100 back in 63. Set also took us to Argentina to hear from The Otherness. Yeah, they had us out in the sunshine. Their lineup features the brothers Martin and Gonzalo Cativa. And you can also hear it as part of our Coolest Songs in the World channel. That's at 7:21 on your Sirius XM radio dial. As for Rodney, yeah, please join the mayor of the Sunset Strip every Sunday evening, beginning at 9 p.m. Eastern, 6 p.m. Pacific.

album Welcome to Blue Island from Enough's Enough is home to that tale of a man without a heart. Song co-written by Chips Enough, the bass player, and lead singer Donnie V. Now the latter's solo album, Beautiful Things, that's going to get reissued tomorrow by Wicked Cool Records. Sly and the Family Stone had three number one pop hits, and we heard the first one, 1968's Everyday People. It's also a number one R&B chart topper. As far as the pinnacle of pop goes, it sat atop the number one position for 4 weeks straight, Billboard. New York City band Valley Lodge, they feature Dave Hill, and they gave us a cover of a D-Generation song called Too Loose. D-Generation featured Jesse Malin as a lead singer. He wrote the tune. And that Valley Lodge version is part of an upcoming release titled Friends of Jesse Malin, I Would Do It For You, Volume 1. Comes out on September the 11th. This is to help raise funds to offset Jesse's ongoing medical expenses. Singer Alice Cooper was born Vincent Fernier in Detroit, Michigan. And he's remained having close ties with the city all these years. His cover of East Side Story was done first by Bob Seger back in 66. And Cooper's version is part of his 2021 album called Here Come the Nice. And next, it's Richard and the Young Lions with Get Me to the World on Time and Little Steven's Underground Garage.

The wise buyer makes certain he's getting good value for his money and always reads the fine print to make sure he understands all the terms of the contract before he

Sweet Little Rock and Roller as your daily double take. For your midday matinee, I am the Mighty Manfred. For Chuck Berry, it was a 1958 45 single. His fall that year to Carol. And Sweet Little Rock and Roller wound up peaking at number 13 on Billboard's R&B chart, crossed over to reach number 47 on their Hot 100. And the following year, the Chess Brothers decided to include it on his long play record album titled Berry Is On Top. Yeah, the rock and roll standard done by Rod Stewart.

0: Hurry, hurry, hurry, step right up, folks, right here in Little Steven's Underground Garage. 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
1: 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The track, Neighborhood Bully. 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

has, where they highlight the songwriting genius of various artists, the likes of like John Lennon, David Bowie, Brian Wilson. Speak about her band and this upcoming release is Sin's frontwoman, Cindy Dawson. The Coors Conversations, that's a segment on your Friday midday matinee, when typically I'm Stephen's Underground Garage.

Things. Tune he did originally with the Yardbirds, that version there via the Jeff Beck Group. The opening track to their 1968 debut album, Truth. Well, this is the Mighty Manfred and some Shapes of Things going on with me here in the Underground Garage. Tomorrow, Friday, I'll bring you your midday matinee from San Francisco. Kicking off at Ogles at the Torch Club in Sacramento. Playing there with Underground Garage favorites, the Losing Streaks and the Broken Tapes. On Monday, I'll be performing with Woggles here in Los Angeles at the Sirius XM Studios. Live performance. It airs at 3 p.m. Eastern Time. If you'd like to participate, if you'd like to come down and be part of the studio audience for that live broadcast, just shoot me an email, mightymanfred@undergroundgarage.com. You'll find the rest of our tour dates online at thewoggles.com. As always, you can also reach me via the Book of Faces. And I'm also on the Instagram. Here's wishing you and yours continued health and safety. Have a great rest of the day. Until tomorrow, let's go.

0: meet again.
1: Where were you September 26th, 1983? Let's see, it was the month Webster and Manimal debuted on TV. Prince's Delirious and the Talking Heads Burning Down the House were hot on the charts. Architectural Digest visited Burt Reynolds. Playboy had 20 questions with Randy Newman. The Girls of the Atlantic Coast Conference and an interview with the Sandinistas. Well, it's time you found out that September 26, 1983 was the day the world almost ended. Half an hour past midnight, Stanislav Petrov was at his post monitoring the Russian satellite system for signs of a U.S. attack. Didn't I see this in Dr. Strangelove? He was in the glass-walled room on the top floor of the Ballistic Missile Early Warning System Command and Control Post when the alarm went off. The warning system clearly showed five missiles launched from the U.S. headed towards the Soviet Union. His job at that moment demanded that he, and he was in a very senior position, as you could imagine, the entire building held their breath and stared at him through the glass wall. Two thoughts went through his mind. He knew he had about 15 minutes before the world ended, so he thought he'd take a second to reflect. Why, he asked himself, would someone launch five missiles at us? That wouldn't destroy us, and the United States has thousands of missiles ready to go. His second thought was, should I be the guy that ends the world? I don't think so, he decides. So he reports a malfunction and silently, quietly, praise that he's correct. But he figures if he's wrong, it's over anyway, so who cares? The high command come rushing in and order the whole system checked out, and they find dozens of major problems, any one of which potentially ending the world at any given moment. Thank you, Stan. Nastrovia, baby.

All right, now, Lil Steven, back with you. Now, here's a classic. And then this group from the 80s did a fantastic job with it, really. Here is Nazareth with Love Hurts.

David Edward Such, born November 10th, 1940 in Kilburn, UK. His fate was sealed in 1956 when he experienced an epiphany while watching a performance by Put a Spell on You, and Put a Spell indeed he did on Little David, who would legally change his name to Screaming Lord Such, 3rd Earl of Harrow, having no connection whatsoever to the royal family or any rights to the title. Meek, now there's a marriage made in Bellevue, and his early band Screaming Lord Such and the Savages would turn into Screaming Lord Such and his heavy friends when he got Jeff Beck, Jimmy Page, Noel Redding, Nicky Hopkins, Keith Moon, and others to play for him. As legendary as

as his rock career was, he had shoulder length hair in 1960. He'll be remembered in England for his political shenanigans. He first ran for Parliament in 1963 as the leader of the National Teenage Party for the seat vacated by the resignation of one John Profumo, and would continue running until he checked out and ranged from fighting discrimination against long hair, knighthood for the Beatles, local radio, and demanding to know why there was but one Monopolies Commission. He was arrested for marching down Downing Street with five naked women to protest the shortage of rock music on the BBC, and ran briefly as the leader of the Go to Blazes party with his dog Spludge as his running mate, emboldened by the success of Ronald Reagan. In April of 1987, the Monster Raving Loony Party won its first seat. Alan Hope, who held the Loony Party conferences in his pub, won a parish seat in Devon. The great majority of the political candidates Screaming Lord Sutch opposed welcomed his combination of common sense and comedy, Margaret Thatcher being one of the exceptions. He considered changing his name to Mrs. Thatcher just to irritate her, but thought it might get confusing when he ran against her.

Hello, Garage Land, and welcome back to another edition of the Afternoon Session with Kid Leo in Little Steven's Underground Garage. Today is Thursday, July 30th, and your thought for today is the supreme act of war is to subdue the enemy without fighting. Thank you, Sun Tzu, and thank you in advance for sticking around for the show, and because you know, Kid Leo loves the company.

kicked it off with the guy who kicked things off at the historic Woodstock Festival in 1969, Richie Havens. No opportunity necessary, no experience needed. Bonnie Raitt, godmother to all the modern-day blues gals and a rock and roll Hall of Famer. Bonnie Raitt, she did Give It Up or Let Me Go. Also, Baby, I Don't Care, You're So Square. That the King, Elvis Presley. It never was an official single, but it is one of Elvis's biggest songs of the 1950s due to its inclusion in the film Jailhouse Rock. And the song's been covered by many, including Brian Ferry, Buddy Holly, Melissa Etheridge, Joni Mitchell, and the Beatles. Plus those Jersey boys, the Weaklings, singing about little Elvis, the closest advisor to many a male politician. Kid Leo here in Little Steven's Underground Garage. And speaking of the Beatles...

started out with the Beatles. Thank you, girl. That was the B-side to their third British single, From Me to You, which was their first official number one song on the UK pop charts. That Girl, that's Marlo Thomas's favorite new song. And it's found on Ryan Hamilton's new album, Haunted by American Dreams. California Dreamin'. That song caused more migration to the Golden State than anything since the famous 19th century rallying cry, Go West, Young Man. The song by the Mamas and the Papas, it was their first hit, went top five in 1965. Rockaway Beach, that is the South Beach for the punk rock generation, memorialized in song by the Ramones. And Rockaway Beach is found on the band's home turf, the New York City borough of Queens. Plus Cheap Trick stating, the summer looks good on you. Yes, it does. You wear it well. Kid Leo here providing the soundtrack to all of your summertime fun in Little Steven's Underground Garage.

forever, and that's a mighty long time. But I'm here to tell you, there's something else. The afterworld. A world of never-ending happiness. You can always see the sun. Day or night.

feel it. That's by Little Stephen and the Disciples of Soul, their brand new single, that song originally done by the Jacksons, previously known as the Jackson 5. And Gary U.S. Bonds with Jolie Blonde, that song's been called the Cajun National Anthem. Now, there are many who claim authorship and or being the first to record it, but it definitely came out of the backwoods of rural Louisiana around 1930, give or take. We left things off with Neil Diamond. Yes, he became a Las Vegas Wayne Newton wannabe late in his career, but he was truly instrumental in laying the foundation for the singer-songwriter genre that exploded in the early 1970s. Neil Diamond took a chance and gave up a steady-paying position at one of the many music publishing firms that populated New York City's Tin Pan Alley and struck out on his own in the early 60s. It finally paid off when Cherry Cherry went top 10 in 1966, and he was on his way to platinum paradise. Second hour of the Kid Leo Show, a bit past 5 p.m. Eastern, here in Little Stephen's Underground Garage, your college of musical knowledge.

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And the biggest hit in their Rock and Roll Hall of Fame resume went to number 4 on the pop charts, to number 1 on both the rock and alternative radio charts. REM, Losing My Religion. Presence of the Lord. That by the band that was the driving force in making supergroups common collaborations in rock and roll. Blind Faith. It featured Steve Winwood, Eric Clapton, Ginger Baker, and Rick Grech. They were together for less than 6 months. Their legend lived on for decades. Started out with the Beatles, Norwegian Wood, a John Lennon song, a confessional of sorts, as it's about an affair he had, supposedly with either music journalist lovers. The song was also the first rock recording to feature a sitar played ably by George Harrison, who learned it from the master of the instrument, Ravi Shankar. Also, Donnie V, Beautiful Things. That's the title track of his solo album from 2019 that's been remastered for reissue by Wicked Cool Records. Available in-store and online tomorrow. But the record release party scheduled at the Cutting Room in New York City has been postponed. It was to be held on August 8th. Now it's on for September 18th. Get all info at DonnieV.com. Plus, the Beach Boys with Brian Wilson's unqualified masterpiece, Good Vibrations. And hopefully you're feeling them. Emanating from here, Little Stevens Underground Garage.

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1: It's Bob Dylan. The track, Neighborhood Bully. Please welcome back to the Underground Garage stage, The Sins.

the coolest song in the world this week, Neighborhood Bully by The Sins. They are a band from New York City, fronted by a sassy lass named Cindy Dawson. The track is from a new tribute album released by Gem Records, celebrating the songs of Bob Dylan. This is the seventh in the series that Gem started back in the year 2020, issuing one every year. And in the past, they've honored John Lennon, Brian Wilson, Pete Townsend, Ray Davies, Jagger and Richards, David Bowie, and now Bob Dylan. The song is one that's not well known. It appeared on Dylan's 1983 album, Infidels. Neighborhood Bully by The Sins, the coolest song in the world this week. At Joe Grushecki and the House Rockers, the consummate bar band. And that is a compliment. They sang of an American Babylon. A zombie zoo was visited, musically, by Tom Petty, that from his debut solo album of 1989, Full Moon Fever. And the Stones did Painted Black, the third of their eighth number one pop hits. It topped the charts in June of 1970.

Poetic Machine Gun. Yeah, whenever I think of iambic pentameter, the first thing that comes to mind is an AK-47. That track from the new album by the Buzzcocks, Attitude Adjustments. The Buzzcocks, one of Great Britain's original punk rock bands from the mid-70s, now led by Steve Diggle since the passing of their founding force, Pete Shelley, in 2018. And they are headed to the States for two festivals. One in September, the CBGB Festival in Brooklyn, New York, and then Danger Waves in Huntington Beach, California in November. And the Buzzcocks are booked for the Underground Garage Cruise next April. 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The Buzzcocks with Poetic Machine Gun. Happiness is a warm gun that the Beatles, off the White Album, had Crying in the Rain. That came from those harbingers of harmony and, ironically, rock and roll's first set of Batlin Brothers, the Everlys. Plus that hit factory known as the Turtles with You Showed Me. And you got me, Kid Leo here, in Little Stevens' Underground Garage.

Pursuit out of Wichita Falls, Texas, and led by Jarrett Reddick, whose day job is being the voice of that great American icon, Chuck E. Cheese. Bowling for Soup with 5 O'Clock World originally went to number 4 on the pop charts for the Vogues in 1966. Heard from those always intoxicating Cocktail Slippers with a sneak peek from their new album Joyride coming August 28th. The Cocktail Slippers did This Town. Dirty Old Town was by Rod Stewart, and that off the first of his 32 solo albums. It came out in 1969. Had one of Boston's best ever, and one of the Rock and Roll Hall of Fame's greatest snubs. The Jay Giles Band, Looking for a Love, plus R&B's greatest duo ever, Sam and Dave. You don't know like I know, and I know it's time

chegando na minha área.

Well, kids, that does it for the Thursday edition of the Afternoon Session with Kid Leo in the Underground Garage. I punched out, washed up, and now I'm back to wrap it up. Helping me out, we had Steppenwolf with the uber classic Born to Be Wild, the birthright of every red-blooded, white-hot, reared on the blues of American man, woman, or child. And a guy who is the wildest, Little Stephen, is next. I'm back at you tomorrow for the Friday Afternoon Session. 4 p.m. Eastern Time, join me, please. In the meantime, as always, later, people.

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formed in 1957 in Passaic High School in New Jersey. Shirley Owens, Adeline Mickey Harris, Doris Cole.

A classmate, Mary Jane Greenberg, told her mother, Florence, who happened to have a record company, how cool they were, and she signed them. They wrote their first record, I Met Him on a Sunday, which got so popular locally that it was picked up by Decca and made some noise nationally. In 1959-1960, rock and roll was under assault by the government, those payola investigations. You know, those teenagers were starting to have way too much fun. So the two visionary producers who really started that were Lieber and Stoller. They proved to everybody that it could work. Anyway, Florence Greenberg brought in Luther Dixon, who went to the Brill Building, where Don Kirshner's publishing company was, to look for songs. He comes back with a demo from songwriters Carole King and Jerry Goffin, who had been working with the Cookies. So even though the Cookies and the Chantels were successful before them, the Shirelles would forever establish the girl group sound and girl groups as a permanent genre and big business, starting an avalanche of wildly popular and influential hit records that would include groups such as Phil Spector's Crystals and Ronettes, George Shadow Morton's Shangri-Las, Lieber and Stoller's Dixie Cups and Jelly Beans, and Berry Gordy's Marvelettes, Vandellas, and Supremes. And it all got started with this 2 minutes and 45

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1: 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I think I'm gonna go for you.
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3: 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Whoa, whoa, whoa!
4: 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Waiting for Daddy to come home?
5: Hey, kids. It's Nancy Sinatra here. I like to hang out at Palmyra's house and flip through her groovy 45s. It's a trash pop shindig, and I dig it the most. So come on and join us.